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0: 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I'm Steve Seal. 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
1: 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Clear tonight, lows around 50. Mostly sunny tomorrow, highs in the lower 80s.
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4: Musicians and music fans were in uncharted territory when the COVID pandemic saw concert halls around the world shuttered. Pianist Isita Kane-Mason said she learned something about herself during that involuntary lockdown.
5: The last couple of years, I felt that I was more introverted and preferred alone time. But yeah, I think I discovered that I'm actually a people person, which makes sense because I grew up in such a big family. I mean, maybe I'm both of those things, and maybe we all are. To a certain degree.
4: From APM, American Public Media, this is Performance Today. I'm Valerie Kaler. People person Isita Kane-Mason plays Chopin ahead this hour. Isita's Chopin ahead. Right now, the title track from an album she recorded with her brother, cellist Sheku Kane-Mason.
5: Muse is a word that can be interpreted how you like, really, but Rachmaninoff is the composer that inspired both of us.

The Muse by Sergei Rachmaninoff. Pianist Isita Kane Mason and cellist Sheku Kane Mason. Isita is back later this hour.

0: Dances in the Canebrakes. Florence Price wrote that music in 1953 as a piece for solo piano. She died suddenly right after she composed the music. And her friend and fellow composer William Grant Still made that orchestration in her memory. The orchestration languished for more than six decades and has only recently come to light. We heard Dances in the Canebrakes from a concert in Berlin. Conductor Santu Matthias Ruvalli and the German Symphony Orchestra. In a moment, up, up with people. 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
0: Remember that one time in 2020? The thing with the masks and the footprint stickers on the ground to remind you what 6 feet apart looked like, when the restaurants closed and the schools and the concert halls. The global community added a bunch of new words and concepts to our collective lexicon. PPE, surge capacity, social distancing. Some of us added other things. Raise your hand if you adopted a pandemic puppy or had a lockdown baby or learned to make sourdough bread. Whatever you may or may not have picked up or put down during the lockdown, I feel like we all learn things about ourselves, lessons we'll carry for the rest of our lives. Pianist Isita Kane-Mason did, for sure.
7: Yeah, I think I discovered that I'm actually a people person, which makes sense because I grew up in such a big family, but the last couple of years I was kind of going through a not very sociable phase. I prefer to be practicing or sleeping or reading. I felt that I was more introverted and preferred alone time. I mean, maybe I'm both of those things, and maybe we all are to a certain degree, but the pandemic has made me really feel how much I love connecting with people and performing for audiences and meeting people. And I just feel like now I don't want to miss anything social. So I think perhaps I'm both of those things, and if you get starved of one, you crave the other. But I definitely feel much more in the other side of myself now.
0: Here's some Chopin in the hands of people person Isita Kane-Mason, the piano sonata number 3 in B minor.

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2: Hi, this is Alec Baldwin, inviting you to join me for the New York Philharmonic this week. 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
0: Clarinetist José Franck Ballester does not want his chamber music partners to tell him what they want. He'd rather they just show him, start playing, and allow him to match. All the decisions about tempo and phrasing and dynamics happen in a private conversation without words, just through the act of playing music itself. Franck Ballester says, in a way, this makes chamber music like dancing. Both partners arrive knowing their own steps, but they become deftly attuned to any movement or gesture of the other. That magic spark is found in how the partners respond and support each other. Let's hear an example of Franck Ballester dancing with a partner on stage. No verbal conversation, just attunement and sensitivity to each other through the music. José Franck Ballester is playing the clarinet, Jean-Eflamme Bavouzet at the piano. This is the first Rhapsody by Claude Debussy.

0: 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I'm Valerie Kaler. 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
1: 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Clear tonight, lows around 50, mostly sunny tomorrow, highs in the lower 80s.
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0: There is a feeling of profound loss, almost a sense of grief, when we imagine the masterpieces left unrealized when a creator dies. Many a composer has entertained thoughts of those what-ifs, but some have gone further. When some Beethoven sketches were proven to have been intended for a 10th symphony, British composer and musicologist Barry Cooper thought there was enough material to stitch together one movement. So, in 1988, he did just that. From APM, American Public Media, this is Performance Today. I'm Valerie Kaler. Ahead this hour, Rocco plays a reconstruction of what a Beethoven Symphony No. 10 might have been. Beethoven's unfinished symphony ahead this hour. Right now, something he did complete. Beethoven wrote quite a few short pieces for piano he called bagatelles, or trifles. A lot of them are playful to the point of being goofy. They can also be beautifully lyrical, or they can be both, like this bagatelle by Beethoven, Opus 126, No. 6.

0: In a moment, Beethoven's 10th symphony. 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This is Performance Today from APM.
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0: In 1856, American poet John Greenleaf Whittier wrote this melancholy line: "For of all sad words of tongue or pen, the saddest are these, it might have been." It's about a brief but deeply meaningful encounter between a wealthy judge on horseback and a pretty peasant girl cutting hay in the field. Although they go their separate ways, they both spend the rest of their time on earth imagining what life might have looked like had they not gone their separate ways. The might have been I'm going to talk about is not quite the same as those tales of the one that got away, but there is a similar feeling of profound loss, almost a sense of grief, when we imagine the masterpieces left unrealized when a creator dies. What other charms did Mozart have in store for us? What were the last two movements of Schubert's unfinished symphony meant to be? What would a 10th symphony by Beethoven have sounded like? Well, many a composer has pondered those very questions, but some have gone further. British composer and musicologist Barry Cooper is one of the world's top Beethoven scholars. And when some Beethoven sketches from the early 1820s were proven to have been intended for a 10th symphony, Cooper said there wasn't enough material to reconstruct an entire multi-movement symphony, but he thought there was enough to stitch together one movement. So in 1988, he did just that. Let's hear it with Mayan Chen conducting Rocco in Barry Cooper's reconstruction of what a Beethoven Symphony No. 10 might have been.

0: Beethoven's quote-unquote Symphony No. 10. British composer and Beethoven scholar Barry Cooper wrote that reconstruction based on a few hundred measures left behind by Beethoven, believed to have been intended for his next symphony. Mayan Chen led the ensemble Rocco at St. John the Divine Church in Houston, Texas, part of the Albert and Margaret Alkeck Foundation in concert series. Not really Beethoven's Symphony No. 10, as he never wrote one, but he did sketch out some ideas with No. 10 in mind. You can definitely hear Beethoven's voice in that reconstruction by Barry Cooper. What do you think of it? What do you think of these posthumous collaborations in general? Let us know. 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In a moment, signs of life and the patterns of loss. 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

0: Composer Viet Quang dedicated that music to his father's memory as the guardian of his musical life, a piece called Vital Signs. More about that title in just a sec. The group Eighth Blackbird played with the University of Georgia Wind Ensemble. R. Scott Mullen led that event at the University of Georgia Performing Arts Center in Athens. Viet Quang says he built Vital Signs on repetitive musical patterns. As a result, the structure of the piece resembles a sine wave, rising and falling like breaths and heartbeats. Sound also happens to travel as sine waves, hence the name Vital Signs, S-I-N-E-S, by Viet Quang. 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I'm Valerie Kaler. 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
1: 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Clear tonight, lows around 50. Mostly sunny tomorrow, highs in the lower 80s.
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0: Great finish. The Vienna Berlin Ensemble performing Summer Music by Samuel Barber. Violinist Alina Ibragimova coming up.
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0: Here's Russian-British violinist Alina Ibragimova, MBE. She's barely into her 30s, and she's conquering violin concertos the world over. Here's the BBC Symphony Orchestra, along with her, performing the violin concerto by Welsh composer Hugh Watkins.

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0: As a young man, French composer Gabriel Fauré wrote three works considered masterpieces: his first violin sonata, his first piano quartet, and this piece, the ballade. Critic once said, Fauré possessed that mysterious gift that no other can replace or surpass. Charm. Like all of Fauré's earlier work, this piece has an abundance of it.

0: 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Clear tonight, lows around 50. Mostly sunny tomorrow, highs in the lower 80s.
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3: When was the last time you were at a classical music concert, and after a piece finished, the crowd started hissing? And politics is one thing, but the music itself? Nowadays, if you're not into it, the conventional thing is more passive-aggressive. You just talk to your neighbor. And then when it's over, you offer polite applause that basically means, meh. But when Johannes Brahms premiered this concerto, the few who applauded were drowned out by hissing. I'll have the outcome of that uncomfortable evening for you, coming up in a bit. I got to know French composer Jules Massenet as a teenage violinist, learning his marvelous Meditation from Thaïs. It's still one of my favorites. He was mostly known, however, as a composer of opera, of which he wrote more than 30, which is, as they say, not nothing. Here's the Hymenée from his best-known opera, Esclarmonde.

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0: The Victoria String Quartet, featuring clarinetist John Bradbury. Forget Me Not.
1: 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Mostly sunny today, highs in the lower 80s. For tonight, mostly clear. We can expect lows in the mid-50s.
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0: Fantasy from Woman Without a Shadow, music by Richard Strauss. AGOA conducted the Minnesota Orchestra on Music Through the Night. Hope you're doing well tonight. It's always great to listen with you. Thanks a lot for being here. I'm Jalene Kahn.
1: 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Mostly sunny today, highs in the lower 80s. For tonight, mostly clear. We can expect lows in the mid-50s.
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0: Gerald Finzi's Suite from Love's Labor's Lost, performed by the English Symphony Orchestra under conductor William Boughton on Music Through the Night.
1: 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Hear this evocative tribute today in Midday Classics. Mostly sunny today, highs in the lower 80s. For tonight, mostly clear. We can expect lows in the mid-50s.
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1: 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Mostly sunny today, highs in the lower 80s. For tonight, mostly clear. We can expect lows in the mid-50s.
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0: A horn concerto by Reinhold Glier. That was the BBC Philharmonic Orchestra and soloist Richard Watkins under conductor Edward Downes.
1: 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Irish composer and conductor Hamilton Harty paints a sweeping musical picture in With the Wild Geese, inspired by the exiled Irish soldiers who left their homeland to serve abroad. Hear this evocative tribute today on Midday Classics starting at 9. Mostly sunny skies today with highs in the lower to mid 80s. Tonight mostly clear, lows in the mid 50s. Tomorrow partly sunny, highs in the upper 80s. Tomorrow night partly cloudy, lows in the lower 60s.
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0: Selena by Susan Spain Dunk. We heard the BBC National Orchestra of Wales and clarinetist Peter Sigleris under conductor Ben Palmer on Music Through the Night. Some movie music is coming up in just a minute. I hope you can stick around.
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0: Sense and Sensibility by Jane Austen sold out its first printing in 1813, and it's been in continuous print ever since. It's also seen the big screen. This is probably the biggest screen adaptation of that novel. From the 1995 movie Sense and Sensibility, here's The Suite by Patrick Doyle.

0: The Suite from Sense and Sensibility by Patrick Doyle. When Jane Austen first wrote that novel and published it in the 1800s, she published it anonymously. She had to pay to have it published and pay the publisher commission. That initial cost was nearly a third of her household income, but it paid off. It's been in continual print ever since it was first published.
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2: Violinist Susie Park loves the final section of this concerto. At one point, she wrote in the music, "Just go to town, don't drop your bow." It's called Altar de Cuerda by Gabriela Ortiz. Susie Park plays it with the Minnesota Orchestra. That's coming up on the next performance today from 8 p.m.
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0: Kapellmusik, led by Jean Lemann, and Bach's Brandenburg Concerto No. 6.
1: 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Irish composer and conductor Hamilton Harty paints a sweeping musical picture in With the Wild Geese, inspired by the exiled Irish soldiers who left their homeland to serve abroad. Hear this evocative tribute today on Midday Classics starting at 9. Mostly sunny skies today with highs in the lower to mid 80s. Tonight mostly clear, lows in the mid 50s. Tomorrow partly sunny, highs in the upper 80s. Tomorrow night partly cloudy, lows in the lower 60s.
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0: The relationship between siblings can be complicated. It can be lovely. Some siblings see each other just for holidays, if that. There are some that go into business together. And other siblings that practically raise their families as one. What's your relationship like with your siblings? Coming up, you'll meet two sisters with starkly different personalities. They will play as one on the piano, as they've been doing for 5 decades. That's coming up in the next hour.

0: String Quartet No. 5 by Joseph Bologna Chevalier de Saint-Georges, performed there by the Arabella String Quartet. A Mozart symphony is coming up in just about 5 minutes.
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4: These two sisters share a love of the piano, and they've been playing together for over 50 years. But they will tell you that's about the only thing they have in common. Katia Lebeque has a bit more energy and enthusiasm, while her sister Marielle is more calm and reflective. They are a great balance to each other. Here they are playing music by Darius Milhaud.

0: They are so unified when they play together. Sisters Katia and Marielle Labeck with Scaramouche by Darius Milhaud. I hope you've enjoyed the performances that you've heard. It's always nice to listen with you. Somehow, it always sounds better when we listen together. I'm Jalene Kahn. Have a great Thursday.
1: 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Hear this evocative tribute today on Midday Classics starting at 9. Mostly sunny skies today with highs in the lower to mid 80s. Tonight mostly clear, lows in the mid 50s. Tomorrow partly sunny, highs in the upper 80s. Tomorrow night partly cloudy, lows in the lower 60s.
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4: One of the best bits of advice my high school wrestling coach gave me back in the day was to keep it simple. Tchaikovsky did exactly that. When he sat down to write his Serenade for Strings, he kept it simple. Semyon Vyshov and the Czech Philharmonic Orchestra deliver the famous second movement waltz later this hour. I'm Vernon Neal. Let's take a peek at the calendar with the composer's datebook first.

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0: Now let's head for a small Spanish village for a big fiesta.

0: composed two mandolins. Such a cool texture. That was Vivaldi's Concerto for Two Mandolins. And straight ahead, you'll hear a Polish dance delivered by a recent international piano champion. You stay right there.
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0: Frédéric Chopin took the rhythms of just a rowdy hometown party and stripped it down to its raw emotional core for this next piece. It's a spicy mazurka, but pianist Bruce Leo makes it feel a little less spicy. Check it out.

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0: Daniel Birnbaum and the Chicago Symphony, bringing the house down. That was the Emperor Waltz from Johann Strauss Jr.
1: This is WSKG Classical. Irish composer and conductor Hamilton Harty paints a sweeping musical picture in With the Wild Geese, inspired by the exiled Irish soldiers who left their homeland to serve abroad. Hear this evocative tribute today on Midday Classics starting at 9. Mostly sunny skies today with highs in the lower to mid 80s. Tonight mostly clear, lows in the mid 50s. Tomorrow partly sunny, highs in the upper 80s. Tomorrow night partly cloudy, lows in the lower 60s.
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0: Imagine how much fun it would be if your favorite author came up to you and handed you a pen and a paper. And then asked you to create your own version of one of your favorite books from them. That's basically what Hector Berlioz did when he recreated Sir Walter Scott's legend of the Highland outlaw Rob Roy in sound. Alexander Gibson leads the Scottish National Orchestra in a performance captured right in the center of that terrain. We'll take a trip out to the Highlands later this hour. I'm Vernon Neal. Violinist Gabrielle Lester and pianist Diana Ambash kick off the hour. They perform the quick and quirky scherzo movement from Amy Beach's Violin Sonata.

0: The Harvest Dance from Hamish Macon's Highland Memories, performed by the Royal Ballet Sinfonia under John Wilson.
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0: This next one's just a crowd pleaser. It's Beethoven's Rule Britannia. Pianist Uli Mustonen at the piano.

0: Hector Berlioz Overture from Rob Roy, performed by the Scottish National Orchestra under Alexander Gibson. Straight ahead, you'll hear some music rooted in the American string quartet tradition.
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0: Florence Price took the deep emotions of spirituals and placed those emotions directly into classical chamber music. You hear that approach right away in the second movement from her string quartet in A minor. The Catalyst Quartet delivers this just focused performance. Here it is.

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0: Enrique Batiste and the Mexico City Philharmonic to close out the hour. That was Danzón Cubano from Aaron Copland. Head to yourclassical.org to get this week's episode of Rhapsody in Black featuring trumpeter and composer Miles Davis.
1: 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Irish composer and conductor Hamilton Hardy paints a sweeping musical picture in With the Wild Geese, inspired by the exiled Irish soldiers who left their homeland to serve abroad. Hear this evocative tribute today on Midday Classics starting at 9. Mostly sunny skies today with highs in the lower to mid 80s. Tonight mostly clear, lows in the mid 50s. Tomorrow partly sunny, highs in the upper 80s. Tomorrow night partly cloudy, lows in the lower 60s.
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4: 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Good morning. I'm Bill Snyder. This is WSKG Classical. Glad to have you here with me. We'll get music going with some party music by Wolfgang Amadeus Mozart, his Divertimento in D, Kirsch Listing 131, performed by members of New York Philomusica.

0: The Divertimento number 2 in D, Kirche listing 131 of Mozart. There's no record of why it was originally written, but Mozart used it very often for dinner parties and picnics. Music of Mozart performed by New York Philo Musica. It's 9:32. Good morning. I'm Bill Snyder. Thanks for tuning into WSKG Classical.
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0: In the weather forecast, mostly sunny today, highs in the lower 80s, mostly clear tonight, lows in the mid-50s. Currently at 67 degrees in Binghamton, 69 in Ithaca, 69 in Corning, and 70 in Watkins Glen. Felix Mendelssohn was such an admirer of the music of Johann Sebastian Bach that sort of ran in his family. One of his ancestors who worked for Frederick the Great, King of Prussia, collected all the music by Bach he could find it, and eventually it made its way down to Mendelssohn. Mendelssohn tried to write a series of preludes and fugues like Bach did. Well, he got as far as 6 of them. Opus 35, here's number 1 in E minor, performed by pianist Benjamin Frith.

Benjamin Frith, the pianist. The Prelude and Fugue, number one in E minor, by Felix Mendelssohn. Mendelssohn channeling Johann Sebastian Bach. It's 9:42. Good morning. I'm Bill Snyder. Thanks for tuning in to WSKG Class. Country is in trouble. That the deceased heroes of the past will rise up to protect it. In this case, it's Ireland. Things were hard, and the best, one of the only ways that men could raise money was going to fight for another country. And the legend goes that when Ireland is in trouble, that those heroes will rise up and come back to defend Ireland. Sir Hamilton Hardy channels this with the Wild Geese. Bryden Thompson leads the Ulster Orchestra.

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0: The Ulster Orchestra, led by Bryden Thompson, with the Wild Geese, music of Irish composer Sir Hamilton Harty. It's 4 minutes after 10 o'clock. Good morning. I'm Bill Snyder. Thanks for tuning in to WSKG Classical.
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0: In the weather forecast, mostly sunny today, highs in the lower 80s. Mostly clear tonight, lows in the mid-50s. Currently, it's 73 degrees in Binghamton, 73 in Ithaca, 72 in Elmira, 73 in Watkins Glen. The story of Don Juan, or Don Giovanni, was very popular in the time of Mozart, obviously, with his opera Don Giovanni, and also with Christoph Willibald Gluck, who wrote a ballet or ballet pantomime based on the story. We'll hear that ballet performed by the period instruments of Tafel music, led by Bruno Weil.

Don Juan meets his end in the ballet version of the story of Don Juan, or Don Giovanni, this time by Christoph Willibald Gluck. Gluck. Period instruments of Tafa music led by Bruno Weil. Of course, there's the famous setting of that story. By

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1: It was in the mid-50s. At last report, it was 73 degrees in Binghamton, 75 in Ithaca, 74 in Elmira, 75 in Oneonta. Next, music of Pyotr Ilyich Tchaikovsky, his orchestral suite number 2 in C, the characteristic suite. All of the movements have little titles. The first is Game of Sounds, Waltz, Scherzo Burlesque, Children's Dreams, and Baroque Dance. The Radio Symphony Orchestra of Stuttgart is led by Sir Neville Mariner.

The Radio Symphony Orchestra of Stuttgart, led by Sir Neville Mariner. The Suite Characteristique, otherwise known as the Orchestral Suite No. 2 in C, of Pyotr Ilyich Tchaikovsky. It's 25 minutes after 11 o'clock. Good morning, I'm Bill Snyder. Thanks for tuning in to WSKG Classical. In the weather forecast, mostly sunny today. Highs in the lower 80s, mostly clear tonight, lows in the mid-50s. Let's see how temperatures are progressing. Currently, it's 80 degrees in Corning, 75 in Oneonta, 76 in Elmira, and 77 in Ithaca. Next, by Cécile Chaminade, her Concert Etudes. It begins with a scherzo, a depiction of autumn, the spinner, Appassionato, Impromptu, and Tarantella, I should say. Enid Kattan is the pianist.

Enid Caton, the pianist, the concert etudes of Cécile Chaminade. It's 11:54. Good morning. I'm Bill Snyder. This is WSKG Classical. Mostly sunny today, highs in the lower 80s, mostly clear tonight, lows in the mid-50s. Currently it's 81 degrees in Corning, 76 in Cooperstown, 78 in Ithaca, 77 in Binghamton. When Franz Joseph Haydn got to London, he became good friends with the composer Ignaz Pleyel, who had been living in London for quite a while and was a very popular conductor. They were really good friends, but the London press made up a rivalry between the two of them. They would get together and knew that this rivalry in the paper was selling tickets. So they competed with each other. Out of that competition came the Sinfonia Concertante in B-flat of Franz Joseph Haydn. We hear it performed by cellist Mikhail Milman, oboist Alexei Utkin, bassoonist Mark Minkowski, and Vladimir Spivakov leads the Moscow virtuosi and is also the violin soloist.

Mikhail Milman, the cellist, Alexei Utkin, the oboist, Mark Minkowski, the bassoonist, and Vladimir Spivakov, the violinist, and also leading the Moscow virtuosi from the bow, the Sinfonia Concertante in B-flat by Franz Joseph Haydn. It's 18 minutes after 12. Good afternoon, I'm Bill Snyder. Thanks for tuning in to WSKG Classical. Mostly cloudy for the rest of the day, highs in the lower 80s. Mostly clear tonight, lows in the mid-50s. Currently it's 77 degrees in Binghamton, 79 in Ithaca, 78 in Oneonta, and 83 in Corning. The origins of the play Everyman are sort of lost in history. It was probably a medieval morality play, but there are so many versions of it, including one by Hugo von Hofmannsthal, normally Richard Strauss's librettist, but he had a literary career of his own. And Jean Sibelius was asked to write incidental music for a production of this. We'll hear it performed by the Lahti Symphony Orchestra, led by Osmo Venska.

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0: the Latte Symphony Orchestra and Chorus, led by Osimo Venska. Music from Everyman by Sibelius.
1: This is a piece that Mozart wrote on incredibly short notice in the spring of 1784. He finished the music just 2 days before the concert. Happily, the musicians learned it super quickly and played it beautifully. After the premiere, Mozart wrote a letter to his father saying, "I consider it to be the best thing I've written in my life." From APM American Public Media, this is Performance Today. I'm Valerie Kaler. The Quintet for Piano and Winds by Mozart. We'll hear it from a concert at the Round Top Festival Institute in Round Top, Texas, ahead on PT. Horn player Sarah Willis has combined her love for Mozart with her love for Cuban dance. She's recorded 3 Mozart and Mambo albums with the Havana Lyceum Orchestra. For her 2nd album, she asked 6 young Cuban composers to write a horn concerto, each based on a dance. Willis thinks of the suite as a whole as a map of Cuba and its musical heritage. From Matanzas on the northern coast comes a dance called Guaguancó. And this piece by Wilma Alba Kahl is Guaguancó Sencillo, a simple Guaguancó.

0: The Sphinx virtuosi totally locked in for that perpetual motion machine. That was a movement called Precision, and before that, Fusion, Danza Brasileira. Two movements from a larger piece called Impressions by Clarice Assad. Sphinx virtuosi gave that concert at the Isabella Stewart Gardner Museum in Boston, Massachusetts. Clarice Assad is set to have a banner year. Multiple world premieres, including an orchestral work called Harry Houdini and a new piece for Eighth Blackbird, just to name a couple. She's also starting a two-year term as the composer-in-residence of the Oakland Symphony in California. Assad also plans to tour and perform all over the U.S., Brazil, and Europe. Looking forward to sharing all her musical adventures with you here on PT. In a moment, a Mozart favorite from Round Top. 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
0: We live in the era of the list. There are so many lists of what is best. Best restaurant, best books, best music of all time. What does that even mean? These are all very subjective lists, of course. Nothing wrong with that, I guess. Just feels important to me sometimes to remember that what's best for the person who wrote the list is not always what's best for you. Which leads me to this. Mozart heard the premiere of this next piece in 1784, and he called it the best thing I've written in my life. And anything Mozart said that about, I'll take 20 minutes to listen to. This is a quintet for the unusual lineup of piano and four winds, oboe, clarinet, bassoon, and French horn. Let's hear it played by five all-star musicians at the Round Top Festival Institute in Round Top, Texas. A performance of Mozart's quintet for piano and winds.

0: In a moment, sax and violins, and viola and cello, and maybe another dad joke. 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
0: Benjamin Britten grew up to be one of the great English composers of the 20th century, but I want to take you back to when he was a supremely confident young man. In 1932, Britten was 18 years old, and he'd been a student at the Royal College of Music in London already for 2 years. He'd gotten a scholarship at the age of 16. Now, the Royal College of Music is rather revered, considered to be among the top conservatories on the planet. But the teenage Benjamin Britten felt like he was already beyond what the school could teach him. He later said, "When you're immensely full of energy and ideas, you don't want to waste your time with elementary exercises." Britten spent more of his energy outside the school than in it. And at age 18, he wrote this piece for a competition that had nothing to do with the school at all. And it was premiered, not by his classmates, but by professional musicians in a live broadcast on the BBC. Benjamin Britten's Fantasy Quartet, written for oboe, violin, viola, and cello. Played here at the Spoleto Festival USA, with saxophone taking over for the oboe.

The Fantasy Quartet, Opus 2 by Benjamin Britten. He wrote that piece for oboe and strings for a chamber music competition. He'd won the previous year's competition with another fantasy, that one for string quintet. The oboe and string fantasy did not take home the prize, but it did get its world premiere on BBC Radio. Not too shabby for a teenager. I mentioned that Benjamin Britten wrote it for oboe and strings. The version we just heard featured Stephen Banks playing saxophone instead of oboe, with violinist Olivia Sohn, violist Ayane Kozasa, and cellist Christopher Costanza.

0: 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I'm Valerie Kaler. 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
1: 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We'll be showing The Niagara Movement, a documentary telling the story of the early civil rights movement. For more information, wskg.org/events. Mostly clear tonight, lows in the mid-50s. Partly sunny tomorrow, highs in the lower 80s.
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0: This violin concerto is a virtuosic playground for the soloist. There's a super fun video of violinist Susie Park watching and narrating her own performance. You can feel the tension in her body language. Her breathing was shallow. She said her heart was racing. She described her thoughts so quickly, she could barely get them out. Match the orchestra. Ooh, clear articulation. And at one point, she said, quote, "Just go to town. Don't drop your bow." From APM, American Public Media, this is Performance Today. I'm Valerie Kaler. Susie Park plays Altar de Cuerda, a violin concerto by Gabriela Ortiz, later in this hour of Performance Today. Also on the way, a piano piece by Cécile Chaminade, arranged for saxophone quartet. After the death of her father, Chaminade had to really hustle to support herself and her mother. One of the ways she did this was by selling sheet music. Short salon pieces were big winners. From a suite, she wrote in 1897, six humorous pieces. This is Once Upon a Time.

Pianist Ivana Gavrič played Autrefois, Once Upon a Time, from Cécile Chaminade's six humorous pieces. Gavrič launched onto the classical music radar with her first album in 2010. We just heard a little something from her most recent recording called Throwback to Dance. More Chaminade ahead. From APM, American Public Media, this is Performance Today, taking you to concerts around the world. I'm Valerie Kaler. It began as a brief amusement for two hands. Cécile Chaminade wrote this toccata for piano in 1887. One person, two hands, one piano. But as the saying goes, many hands make light work. So let's expand it to eight hands, eight lungs, and four saxophones. Now it's even more playful, flitting through the air. Soprano saxophonist Roberto Campa made this arrangement for his group, the Cirrus Quartet, a toccata by Cécile Chaminade.

0: Cécile Chaminade wrote that toccata for solo piano in 1887. We just heard a version for four saxophones arranged by Roberto Campa. The Cirrus Quartet gave that concert in Interlochen, Michigan. Cirrus Quartet based in Ann Arbor, Michigan, and over the past few years, they've won several major chamber music competitions. They love to play transcriptions of classical repertoire, like the toccata we just heard. And they're also enthusiastically commissioning new works as well. One of the brand new pieces on their programs this season celebrates the 2026 Lunar New Year. It's called, naturally, The Year of the Horse by Wenbin Liu. Looking forward to hearing more from this innovative ensemble, the Cirrus Quartet. In a moment, Tales from the Apocrypha. 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
0: Got a question for you. Which music would you put at the core of the classical music repertoire? Different people can have wildly different opinions about whose work is or should be in the canon, as we say. Same arguments happen in so many walks of life, theology and scripture included. For example, the Book of Judith. It is in the Catholic Bible, but not in the Protestant Bible. We're about to hear music by a composer named Baldassare Galuppi, lived in Venice in the 1700s. He was the head of music at a Catholic school. So he wrote a big oratorio inspired by the Book of Judith, a book that would have been in the Bible at his Catholic church. Here's the musical introduction, the Sinfonia, from Galuppi's oratorio Judith. The group Tempesta di Mare gave this concert in their hometown of Philadelphia.

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4: For Mexican composer Gabriela Ortiz, the altar is an inspiring concept. She considers an altar to be symbolic and spiritual and magical. In a creative sense, Ortiz says, it's a place to throw music into relief. Ortiz has written a series of pieces with connections to altars, including this violin concerto we're about to hear, called Altar de Cuerda, Altar of Strings. And I'd like to point out a moment at the beginning of the second movement. The wind section play tuned crystal glasses while the violin floats over the sound waves.

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0: a weird fever dream. Stress aside, Park says it was an awesome experience to play such a great piece with an incredible orchestra. 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Susie Park joining the Minnesota Orchestra. 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I'm Valerie Kaler. 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
1: 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Mostly clear tonight, lows in the mid-50s. Partly sunny tomorrow, highs in the lower 80s.
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4: Hello and welcome to Classical Guitar Alive. I'm Tony Morris. Classical Guitar Alive is broadcast thanks to the generous support of the Augustine Foundation and the Kadosky Family Fund and Charles and Taco Parker, and by Augustine Strings, makers of classical guitar strings since 1947. And thanks to a gift in loving memory of Adam Bratcher. Thanks for joining me for this week's edition of Classical Guitar Alive, featuring music by Italian composers. We'll hear music by Vivaldi, Vaccari, Giuliani, and the young Italian composer Giovanni Albini. We'll start with Vivaldi's Concerto for Two Mandolins, arranged for two modern guitars, with accompaniment by Baroque guitar and Theorbo, performed by the Artist Guitar Duo.

Opening this week's edition of Classico Guitar Alive, featuring music by Italian composers, we've just heard the Artist Guitar Duo performing Vivaldi's Concerto for Two Mandolins. Filippo Dalla Casa was a professor of painting and an avid amateur lutenist at the end of the Baroque period. That was a time in which interest in the lute was declining in favor of other instruments such as the guitar and harpsichord. It's thanks to him that this next piece was preserved. This is the Concerto for Mandolin and Arch Lute by Giuseppe Vaccari. It's performed on Lute and Arch Lute by Pablo and Daniel Zappico.

Giuseppe Vaccari's Concerto for Mandolin and Archlute, performed by the Zappico Brothers. One of Mauro Giuliani's best-known concert showpieces is his Grand Sonata Eroica in A Major, Opus 150. We'll hear it performed by Marco Tamayo.

Marco Tamayo performing Giuliani's Grand Sonata Eroica in A, Opus 150. Giovanni Albini is a young 21st century composer and guitarist. He's not yet 40 years old, but he's already written concert music and music for films and television, commercials, video games, and even music apps. This is his two-movement double concerto for violin and guitar. It's performed by violinist David Alonia, guitarist Giorgio Mirto, and La Cameriste Ambrosiane, conducted by Dario Garignani.

Giovanni Albini's Double Concerto for Violin and Guitar. David Alagna was the violinist with guitarist Giorgio Mirto and La Cameriste Ambrosiane, conducted by Dario Garignani. We'll close this week's edition of Classical Guitar Alive featuring music by Italian composers with a final movement of Mario Castelnuovo Tedesco's Guitar Quintet.

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Closing this week's edition of Classico Guitar Alive, featuring music by Italian composers, we've just heard Giulio Tompolini and the Haydn Orchestra String Quartet in the final movement of Mario Castelnuovo Tedesco's Guitar Quintet. You've been listening to Classical Guitar Alive. Classical Guitar Alive is broadcast worldwide thanks to the generous support of the Augustine Foundation and the Kadosky Family Fund, and Charles and Taco Parker, and by Augustine Strings, makers of classical guitar strings since 1947. And thanks to a gift in loving memory of Adam Bratcher. Classical Guitar Alive is a nonprofit organization based in Austin, Texas. Music by pluck-stringed instruments like the guitar, the harp, and the ancient lyre have been used in healing for over 3,000 years. That's why our mission is to bring this music to the widest possible audience. Our music and medicine program brings live classical guitar music to

0: 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I'm Tony Morris. 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
1: 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Mostly clear tonight, lows in the mid-50s. Partly sunny tomorrow, highs in the lower 80s.
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4: This music isn't so much for the birds as it is about them. Think of it as a kind of aviary, except the birds exist only in sound, which means they are exactly as vivid as your imagination wants them to be. There's no glass, no signage, no slightly depressed parrot on a perch. It's Respighi's orchestra conjuring the whole thing. The flutter, the glide, the particular sigh of a dove going about its morning. Somehow the birds you hear are more alive than any you'd see behind a fence. The Birds by Ottorino Respighi, just 25 minutes ahead. London Brass starts off the hour with David Honeyball conducting the march from a Morsite suite by Gustav

0: Boy, getting the full orchestra treatment like that, or at least a chamber ensemble, sure does make the Appalachia Waltz by Mark O'Connor feel completely realized. Angèle Dubois playing violin and conducting the ensemble La Pietà. Next, we switch to the birds with The Birds by Respighi and The Cuckoo, some traditional Swiss music for you just around the corner.
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0: The Birds by Ottorino Respighi. That was Hugh Wolfe conducting the St. Paul Chamber Orchestra.
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0: Glad to have your company for some classical music this afternoon. I'm Scott Blankenship. You know, a lot of folks will look over their shoulder at their follies of youth, shall we say, and cringe a little bit. For example, what would you have been doing when you were, say, 16 years old? Well, when Mozart was 16, he was already onto his Symphony No. 17, and there wasn't a single cringe in the concert hall when it premiered, I can tell you that. Here's Adam Fischer conducting the Danish National Chamber Orchestra with Mozart's Symphony No. 17.

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0: Adam Fischer conducting the Danish National Chamber Orchestra in a symphony that was written by Mozart when he was about 16 years old. That was his Symphony No. 17. Thanks very much for your company this hour. I'm Scott Blankenship.
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0: June 22nd at 6 p.m. at Cinemopolis in Ithaca. We'll be showing The Niagara Movement, a documentary telling the story of the early civil rights movement. For more information, wskag.org/events. Mostly clear tonight, lows in the mid-50s. Partly sunny tomorrow, highs in the lower 80s.
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2: Coming up, Jean Sibelius and the sound of a country finding its voice. The Karelia Overture draws on Finnish folk music, a kind of melodies that feel like it's been around longer than anyone can remember. And Sibelius understood something that a lot of composers forget, that the tunes ordinary people actually sing carry a weight that no amount of sophistication can manufacture. It's stirring in the way that only music rooted in real places and real people can be. The Karelia Overture is coming up later on in the hour. Stay with me.

0: Music by French composer Marie Bigot. 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
0: Hi, I'm Scott Blankenship with a piece of music that's opened every British coronation since 1902. Hubert Parry wrote this setting of Psalm 122 for Edward VII, never imagining that it would outlast empires and dynasties and go on to greet monarchs that he would never live to see. I Was Glad is played here by the London Symphony Orchestra with the London Symphony Chorus, and Richard Hickox conducts.

0: The Concerto for Oboe and Violin in C Minor by Johann Sebastian Bach. Janine Janssen and friends, with Janine Janssen playing the violin and Ramon Ortega Quiero playing the oboe. Still to come is part of the Piano Concerto No. 1 by Frédéric Chopin and some Finnish folk music in orchestral form by Jean Sibelius in just a moment. Stay close.
1: People just see the successes that I've had. They don't see the things that I've done to get to those successes that were all rejected. It's difficult because everybody's attention is in this direction and that direction and is being grabbed and vied for by so many things. But that's the reality of being an independent artist in the 21st century.
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4: Violinist Susie Park loves the final section of this concerto. At one point, she wrote in the music, "Just go to town, don't drop your bow." It's called Altar de Cuerda by Gabriela Ortiz. Susie Park plays it with the Minnesota Orchestra. That's coming up on the next performance today from 8 p.m.
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0: I'm not sure exactly what it is about folk music and how it has a way of cutting right straight through to your heart. But Jean Sibelius knew exactly what he was working with when he reached into the musical traditions of the Karelian region. This was a place that meant something to Finnish national identity, as a moment that identity was very much under pressure. This overture he built from those materials has that quality that you find in the best folk-inflected concert music. It feels simultaneously ancient and newly made, like a story that you've never heard that you somehow already know. Here's the Karelia Overture by Jean Sibelius with the Tampere Philharmonic.

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0: Composed by a 19-year-old Frédéric Chopin, that was the Rondo from his Piano Concerto No. 1, with Ingrid Fleeter playing the piano, along with the Scottish Chamber Orchestra, led by Ewan Markle. Now, if you like piano music but more on the solo front, you won't want to miss today's daily download. 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
1: 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Mostly clear tonight, lows in the mid-50s. Partly sunny tomorrow, highs in the lower 80s.
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1: Ruth Gipps was the youngest British woman ever to receive a doctorate in music, and she earned it while simultaneously working as a soloist, a composer, a conductor, lecturer, and critic, believe it or not. Early in her career, a shoulder injury forced her to give up the oboe and piano. That's the kind of loss that might have derailed a lesser talent. But Ruth simply redirected. What performance lost, composition gained. Her horn concerto is just 30 minutes ahead, plus a little sliver of Sleeping Beauty, a medley of Monteverdi, and Salome's Seven Veils. Stay close. By Mikhail Ipolitov Ivanov, here's The Procession of the Tsardar, a great way to start off this hour's music. It's played by the Empire Brass.

0: If you ever have a chance to hear the Los Angeles Guitar Quartet perform live, do not waste it. They always put on a great show. And that was their Monteverdiana, music by Claudio Monteverdi, arranged by Chris Fink. Stay close. Ruth Gipps and her horn concerto is coming up in about 10 minutes. And in just a moment, Preludium and Allegro by Fritz Kreisler.
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0: Here's violinist Kyung-Hwa Chung, along with Philip Mall playing piano, Preludium and Allegro, written by Fritz Kreisler.

0: Martin Owen playing the horn with the BBC Philharmonic Orchestra and Ramon Gamba conducting a horn concerto by Ruth Gibbs.
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0: You just heard some music by Ruth Gibbs, a composer who spent her career being dismissed and talked around, professionally sidelined. She conducted and composed in a world that preferred that she didn't. Now, Salome, she gets what she wants, but only by working through Herod and through the dance, you know, through spectacle. Here's Richard Strauss's telling of the tale, Salome, the Dance of the Seven Veils, with the Cincinnati Symphony Orchestra.

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1: 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Mostly clear tonight, lows in the mid-50s. Partly sunny tomorrow, highs in the lower 80s.
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4: 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I'm Alec Baldwin, and this is the WFMT Radio Network. 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

On second thought, don't answer that yet. Your vote might just change after you hear what we have in store for you a little later in this broadcast. Hi, it's Alec Baldwin here again with you. Works by Kodai, Dvorak, Borodin, and Saint-Saëns are all just ahead on the New York Philharmonic this week. We may best remember Alexander Borodin as a composer, but he considered himself to be a doctor and chemist, first and foremost. And with good reason. He made some incredibly significant contributions to the early study of organic chemistry. For Borodin, music was a mere pastime. Be that as it may, Borodin's musical gifts were significant enough for him to be considered part of the mighty handful. This was a group of prominent 19th-century composers dedicated to producing a uniquely Russian kind of classical music. Other members included Mussorgsky, Rimsky-Korsakov, and even Borodin's teacher, Balakirev. We're going to hear one of Borodin's heftiest and best-known scores, the Symphony No. 2 in B minor. Dmitri Mitropoulos conducts the New York Philharmonic.

recorded November 2nd, 1953, at the 30th Street Studios in New York City. That was the Symphony No. 2 in B minor by Alexander Borodin. The New York Philharmonic was conducted by Dmitri Mitropoulos. The next work on our program features one of the great cellists in history, Leonard Rose. After completing his studies at the Curtis Institute at age 20, Rose joined Arturo Toscanini's NBC Symphony Orchestra and almost immediately became associate principal. A year later, he became principal cello of the Cleveland Orchestra and was principal cello of the New York Philharmonic at the age of 26. Leonard Rose was a regular soloist with all the major American orchestras and conductors of the day. But not only was he gifted as a player, he is also regarded as one of the greatest teachers of his generation. Yo-Yo Ma, Lynn Harrell, and even my good friend Laurie Singer were just a few of his noteworthy pupils. Leonard Rose made 7 commercial recordings as a soloist with the New York Philharmonic between 1949 and 1960. We're going to hear him now in the Cello Concerto No. 1 by Camille Saint-Saëns. Dmitri Mitropoulos conducts the New York Philharmonic.

0: Concerto for Cello and Orchestra No. 1 in A minor by Camille Saint-Saëns. The New York Philharmonic was conducted by Dimitri Mitropoulos. The soloist was Leonard Rose. We might not get to hear that work so often as the Elgar or the Schumann, but many connoisseurs consider it to be among the greatest cello concertos in the repertoire. Shostakovich and Rachmaninoff are both on record saying as much. Coming up in just a few moments, we'll hear a suite of dances by Zoltán Kodály. Our program will then conclude with the Symphony No. 7 by Antonín Dvořák. I'm Alec Baldwin, and you're listening to the New York Philharmonic this week.
1: 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We'll be showing the Niagara Movement, a documentary telling the story of the early civil rights movement. For more information, wskg.org/events. Mostly clear tonight, lows in the mid-50s. Partly sunny tomorrow, highs in the lower 80s.
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0: Kodály composed his Dances of Galanta in 1934 to mark the 18th anniversary of the Philharmonic Society of Budapest. The piece is rooted in the Roma folk tradition, an area of great interest to the composer. Though the Dances of Galanta consist of several separate and individual works, Kodály links them together to form a musical chain through the use of recurring material. You're in for a treat, because the recording we're about to hear is one of the Philharmonic's earliest direct-to-digital efforts, and as such, it has become a little difficult to obtain. Here, then, are the Dances of Galanta by Kodály. Lauren Mazel conducts the New York Philharmonic.

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